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1: Except that kids make money at communion time, make a lot of dosh, of course, but the outgoings are huge as well, and there's an awful lot more pressure, obviously. But it's a day that you would want to do the best you can by your son or your daughter, right? And we were looking at the costs of it earlier on, and Seamus did the vox from people where it was anyone could be spending upwards of $2,000 or $3,000, depending how much you have or how flamboyant you are. I'll never, ever forget that call on air years ago when we were doing communions where there was a remote control attached to the daughter's tiara up on the stage with all of the other girls, and the mother down in the audience flicks the remote control from setting from her seat, and the child's tiara lit up. I'm the mortification of it, that a parent would think that that was a good idea. None of my business, switching on the tiara with a remote control from the congregation. What do you make of that, Marie?
2: Hi, Neil. How are you?
1: And my list, actually, the mad things. But then again, it's the child's day. Well, sometimes you think it's the child's day, but it's more about the parents a lot of the time, I suppose. My list actually had Bouncy Castle, €140 for the day. I'm back in the dark ages with the prices, am I?
2: I'll tell you what now. I kind of looked around the Bouncy Castles. One of my boy is doing his communion this year, you know.
1: Yeah.
2: And we've never got a Bouncy Castle or anything. So I suppose for me, it was on you just doing a bit of research on it, you know.
1: Yeah.
2: So I was trying to book it, but you can't book that weekend online. Some of the websites have, you can actually click into the calendar and you can pick this, mine is the 16th, and you can pick the 16th and you can pick out whatever you want to, whatever style Bouncy Castle you want. So I was trying to get one with a slide on it because you can get different types and all the rest. I didn't know about that either, but I found out this. But so I was checking it and it said contact office, nearly all of them, you know.
1: Contact office, because it's communion season, contact office.
2: And I was kind of going, why about contact, you know, but then I kind of, one of the websites said this is communion weekend or something like that on it. So I was ringing them and I actually had a pen and paper and I made a list of all of them, you know, and I made a list of what they were charging. But I couldn't even get to some of them because they were booked out.
1: Okay, so the list that you did get then, what were we looking at for the day, the Bouncy Castle for the day?
2: So for one day, it was €300. And if you wanted it for the second day, it was 350, which was supposed to be kind of like a deal, you know. But for me, I was like, 350, that sounds crazy, like, you know.
1: It's
2: 300,
1: mental.
2: You know, I was like, €300, like, you know, we're actually going for a meal, you know. And that's the kind of big part of the day, you know. And then I was thinking for something after, because the meal is kind of early, you know.
1: Yeah.
2: And I was like, if the weather is nice and things like that. But you know what, I was kind of looking at it going, that sounds crazy. So I kind of shopped around. But then I put in a different date. I put in a different date in May. And suddenly the price was, for a normal castle, was 90 to 120. And for the one I was looking for was like 120 to 150. But you'd get it for 3 days for 170 on one particular place.
1: And off season, off communion season, the price is low.
2: In May. But not the communion weekend.
1: Okay. But maybe that's the way the world is with supply and demand. I mean, hotels do it for concerts. Concert ticket prices are another one. You know, flights on an airplane with Ryanair, depending how late you leave it, prices go up and up and up. Maybe that's just the way it is.
2: It is, I suppose, and that's fair enough. Look, I suppose if you want it or whatever, you pay it, you know. But I just think it's kind of lousy, you know, as well. I just think, like, there's lots of other keys that they will make the money on the Bouncy Castles, you know, as well. There's other birthdays and there's all sorts of things, you know.
1: For God's sake, if that's the kind of price you're talking about, Aldi and Lidl should be selling Bouncy Castles for a few hundred in the middle aisles.
2: You'd be cheaper actually if you had your own, you know, that kind of way. But I just think it's crazy.
1: Have you costed the whole day out for yourself, I'm wondering?
2: Yeah, this is like, but I mean, I have a boy, so I'm okay, you know, I think anyway. You know, the boys are different to the girls, you know. With the girls, you have the dress and you have the hair piece and you have like the hair and you have the
1: nails and the tan.
2: You've lost the nails, you know. But you've all of that. But like, I don't have that. But still, I just think for the entertainment side of it, it's what I was kind of looking at.
1: Yeah.
2: And the meal, it's fine, you know, that's a meal for everybody. It's lovely. I think that's a lovely thing to do.
1: And would there be many for the meal then?
2: I think there's, well, it's including, it's about 18,
1: yeah.
2: 17, 18.
1: It's going to be a lovely day, though. It's a fabulous, fabulous day.
2: It's a lovely day. It's really looking forward to it and everything, you know.
1: And is he excited himself? You know? I mean, is he more excited about the money, or does he know what the communion's all about and things like that?
2: He's excited about being with his friends and his class and his teacher and you know, like his family being around, I suppose. He's a real little, he's a great boy, you know.
1: Yeah, he's
2: but
1: a great boy.
2: He's not really thinking of the money. He's not thinking of the money side, really, or anything like that. He's kind of thinking about the day and his friends and, you know, all of that type of thing. You know,
1: right.
2: And it's a surprise where we're going for the meal. He doesn't know about that. And he said, don't tell me now. It's a surprise, Mom. You know, that kind of way.
1: It has to be somewhere he likes, doesn't it, Marie?
2: This is it, you know. And I mean, when you're doing stuff like this, I think for the kids, it's what they want.
1: Is he your first? Do you have other children?
2: No, we've two. We have two boys. And for the other boy, we didn't do a bounce castle or anything like that. We did a meal. And it was lovely, but this boy is a bit different. He's more, well, he's just that he'd love to do something like that with the bounce castle.
1: Okay, and final question for you. Did you manage to get one?
2: No, didn't get one. I didn't book it on the basis of the one I could get. There was only one place left that I could get, and they were charging $300, $350. And I was just like, I'm not paying it. I was just like, no, I'd rather get a few garden games. I saw these now actually online as well. There's a giant Jenga and stuff like that. And I was thinking, do you know what? I could go to Smith's nearly and buy that and have it for the summer.
1: Yeah,
2: you know?
1: Absolutely. Whatever you do, have a great day.
2: Thank you.
1: May the sun shine for you in more ways than one. Take care. Thanks, Marie. Text 0868104106. My daughter's 25 now. The day of her communion, it rained all day. We had a marquee, a bouncy castle, and caterers. The only thing I remember about the day is filling people's glasses late into the night and feeling totally exhausted after it all instead of concentrating on the star of the show, my daughter. But I suppose hindsight is a great thing. It's lost all meaning, and that's a pity. Love the show. You know, that's the way it can be sometimes. If you have a big event and you've lots of people and you throw the kitchen sink and everything and you're going around trying to make sure that everybody's happy. It's like people who get married a lot of the time. They're preoccupied with everybody else instead of themselves. So that's a shame. That's a shame. But at least you made the best effort and you should be commended for that all the same. Text 0868104106. What's all the hype about Brad Pitt? Jez, he wouldn't know my cup of tea. He wouldn't be my cup of tea at all. Ain't nothing like a man that looks like he actually does a day's work in his life. Rough but solid-like, if you know what I mean. That's what I want. Now, if it was Dahi O'Shea, I'd be out searching for him. I'm turning into my mother, she says. Well, he's a good-looking lad, Dahi O'Shea, you can be sure of that. But Brad Pitt's on Lee's side, and I'm wondering, is anybody on Brad Pitt's search? Or Brad Pitt alert, I should say, today. All right then, listen, we are making as much noise as we can for Focus Ireland and they help people who, of course, who a lot of the time haven't the greatest start in life, including Shay. And Shay's a young man that I caught up with last week and I will play my full conversation with Shay at a later date, perhaps at some stage next week. But he had a tough life. He really did. He had a fractured family background. He grew up in care. And he was very grateful to every aspect of his life. But when he finally left care, what happens a lot of the time is when you become an adult at 18, everything changes. And sadly, his life changed for the worst. He ended up in addiction. He ended up homeless. Ultimately got into the recovery services and finally made his way to Focus Ireland. And he now lives in Focus Ireland Service Living in Bishopsgate. He's flying now. He's back in college and he's absolutely thriving. But during my conversation with him last week, he was talking about when he did get into rehab, he really grabbed it by the neck and went for it and gave it his best shot. He was with the nuns. Have a listen to this.
3: During the time out, the nuns, do you know, they showed me motherly love. And I think that's something I was lacking all my life, do you know. And they gave that to me. And they gave me belief in myself where I didn't believe in myself over. They provide you with food. They just ask you to do a simple bit of respect and a rosary. I said rosaries to the Pope if it made my life easier, do you know.
1: Yeah.
3: I was 21 at the time. But I've been around the block at that stage. I've seen what all that happened. I'd experienced in old rooms, brief moments of sobriety. I knew what was right from wrong at that stage. And when I said I was going to get clean in there, I went clean with no detox, no tablets, no meds, no nothing to come down off the heroin. After doing that, Neil, you're saying, right, if I can do this, I can do anything. So I done it. And I said to myself, right, Shay, Give us one good, honest go. Give it 100%.
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4: And help end child homelessness for good.
1: Absolutely. Fiona Kennedy is trying to help as well. She says, Neil, I'm doing a gig for the Make Some Noise campaign tonight at the Rendezvous on the Model Farm Road, 9:30 p.m. Donations on the night or donations link on my Facebook page. It would be great if you give it a mention. The great Fiona Kennedy. What a star. What a talent. And she's in the Rendezvous on the Model Farm Road tonight. Great spot, actually. Get there early. Have some food. Great food in the Rendezvous. 9:30 tonight. Fiona Kennedy making some noise for Focus Ireland. Meanwhile, James, thanks for holding. Morning.
5: No problem. Good morning.
1: Okay, we're talking about the cost of things. Amongst them, of course, one of the comparisons given in the papers this morning is that Kerrygold butter is dearer in Ireland than it is overseas. Go figure that, huh?
5: It brought back memories of when I was young, quite young, our local Hackney man. We used to travel to Northern Ireland regularly, smuggled back 4 doorfuls of butter.
1: Four doorfuls, you say? What?
5: He took off the trim off the door, pack it up with butter and put the trim back on again.
1: What?
5: So he was stopped. Yeah. Well, that was a career choice.
1: Into the panels of the door?
5: Yeah.
1: Smuggling butter?
5: Absolutely, and it paid him, and sometimes cigarettes.
1: I was going to say it would have been cheaper to be smuggling fags or way back in the day, condoms or something, but butter.
5: Well, up there, like things like tyres. I got a lift a couple of times with a guy from Northern Ireland to Southern Ireland, and we travelled on no roads. In one gate in Garrison, out one gate in Ballyshannon.
1: Okay, so the back roads across the border with butter in the doors.
5: Yeah.
1: And what would you do with the butter then when you got it down here?
5: He had a shop. It was mad, some of the things that happened. Like, there was people making a lot of money out of it. It was a tunnel in Monaghan to Tyrone, I think. They used to bring the sheep over and back and collect subsidies both sides. They should be running the country, those people.
1: Oh my God, I love it.
5: You picked your custom man who was on, or the custom team that were on, if you wanted to bring something back. Like, we would bring back car parts and things like that occasionally. Well, fairly often. And you choose on the way down who was on and what way, route you were going to take back.
1: Oh my God, crazy days.
5: That's when I heard about the butter.
1: Was it Kerrygold butter you were smuggling or what?
5: I wasn't old enough to read.
1: Nice one.
5: I know how to taste it, like it tasted good. No, it was folklore there. It was a story about this particular character who was a character and died at 96 years of age.
1: Fair play to him. I love those kind of stories.
5: He had no history, no medical history when he was brought for post-mortem.
1: What killed him? Old age, I suppose.
5: It just dropped.
1: The heart just stopped. Done its job said goodbye.
5: He went to renew his driving license and he was very cross with them because they wouldn't give him a 10-year license at 90. You couldn't make it up, young man.
1: You couldn't make it up, my friend. Have a great weekend, James, and thank you. Smuggling butter across the border. Okay, another bunch of Free Food Friday shout-outs, and hopefully we might get another few before midday. Camille Tai, 15 of you or more will be fed by Red Patrollers this lunchtime. It's your last chance now to text who you are and where you're working. Ruatech, based in Glanmire. 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I'll try my best now to do one more bunch of shout outs this side of midday. So text who you are and where you're working to 0868 104 106. 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

0: Sheeran, Galway Girl on Cork's Red FM. Tuesday morning, 6:26 right now. It's Cullum with you, along with Vic in for Casey this morning. Lots of you in touch on WhatsApp, 086 8104 106. We were talking about Brad Pitt being in Cork, albeit very briefly, on Friday, and he was up behind the airport filming. He had just flown in his private jet, shot a few scenes. He was driving some like old clapped out blue van in the videos I saw.
1: That's right.
0: And he was lovely to everyone by all accounts. He was waving to people, and he stopped and said hello to people, and I think he signed one autograph for a child.
1: Did
0: I think
1: he?
0: Just one. Brendan is in touch on WhatsApp as well. Says, hi guys, our Gaelic for Mothers and Others football team here in Ballygarvan were on the hunt for Brad over the weekend. Some of them got glimpses while filming was passing, and we have people that live in the area, and their WhatsApp group was on fire.
1: I'd say it was. Imagine living in that area.
0: Yeah.
1: What I want to know though is, like, when I saw the scene of the old clapped out van,
0: yeah,
1: it looked like a scene from The Snapper.
0: That's the kind of thing.

0: that
1: something
0: kind of,
1: like an old Irish movie old like The Snapper. I was going to say something like Glen Roar or something, but something like that is perfect as well.
0: Snapper. And also then I was wondering, what was it specifically about that area that they had to include in the film?
1: You see, I'd love if nobody or if somebody knew that, because I was thinking that as well. I was like, why that road up behind the airport? What makes that so special? How does a film crew even locate somewhere like
0: that?
1: Yeah,
0: exactly.
1: If anybody knows why they chose that as one of the locations, let us know. 086 8104 106. And they were filming, as we know, up in Dublin and Wicklow as well a few weeks ago. Yeah. And he was up there too, so hopefully there might be a few more scenes in Cork, and maybe that's just the way he does things. He literally flies in, shoots the scene, and he's gone again. So as I said, he might reappear.
0: I did hear rumours that he may have stayed here for the night.
1: Oh really? Now,
0: yeah, now this is just a rumour.
1: Okay,
0: I don't want to be the person to be spreading rumours, but the word was that he may have stayed at the Montanotti.
1: Ooh, all right. That's did anybody rumor. See Brad Pitt up around the Montanotti? Because I was led to believe like that he was an in and out job. Okay. But like, I suppose the teller for that, if anybody knew if his private jet was parked there for the whole night on Friday night or not.
0: Anyone know?
1: Did anyone see him like in a pub in town on Friday night?
0: Oh, I'd love that. Imagine just walking in and Brad Pitt's there at the bar. Hey, Brad.
1: Just trying a pint of Guinness or something.
0: Yeah,
1: like,
0: exactly. We've got to get back to the bank holiday weekend wins, lads. These have been coming in. My win was herself being away for the weekend with her sisters. Had the house to myself for 3 days. Unreal.
1: Oh, Dave. Ideal for Dave. Dave. He's delighted with himself.
0: Lads, my weekend win was watching Devil Wears Prada 2. I went to see it as well. I'll tell you all about it. It was amazing. The clothes. Wow, Deb. Yeah, you see, it's all about the clothes.
1: It's all about the clothes, is it?
0: I'll tell you about that later on.
1: We'll chat about it later, but like, I've never seen the first one. Well, I need to see the first one before I go and see the second one.
0: Well, I'll be honest with you. I can't even remember the first one.
1: It is about 20 years ago, isn't it?
0: Yeah. I did see it, but I can't even remember it.
1: Yeah, who else have we got?
0: Quite the spectacle, to say the least. Lads, I went to a fabulous wedding at the weekend. Vienna Woods, my feet are still killing me after all the dancing. Lol from Gemma. No, I hear you.
1: You can't beat a bank holiday weekend. All a bit of dancing, she can't. On the way, we've got our biggest ever cash machine on Friday. Over 300 grand for you to win. We'll give you a chance to get involved in that in a few minutes. Take that on the way and some Calvin Harris as well.
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0: Disco Lines, No Broke Boys on Cork's Red FM. 9 minutes after seven right now for Tuesday morning. It's Cullum and Vic is over there as well this morning. Hello.
1: Hello, hello.
0: There you go, the microphone.
1: Sorry. It helps
0: You're
1: if I switch
0: all
1: that
0: good.
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0: Loads going on, obviously, to reflect on from over the weekend. And there has been loads of speculation for the last few months about who was going to be in the brand new series of the Celebrity Traitors.
1: Oh, yeah.
0: Because there's been a lot of talk about, like, the Traitors are just massive in general, really, isn't it? Like, you know.
1: Such a huge show, isn't it?
0: Are you a fan?
1: Yeah, absolutely.
0: Yeah?
1: Brilliant. It's absolutely captivating. I still think the Irish series was the best, but you know.
0: Yeah, absolutely. Has to be the best. But the new Celebrity Traitors lineup in the UK has been revealed, and Maya Jama is amongst the lineup there as well. What do you think about Maya Jama and the Traitors? How do you think she's going to do?
1: I'd say she'll do really well. She's very popular on mainstream TV, obviously, from Love Island to her presenting duties. So, yeah, I'd say she'll do well. Is there anyone else that's been revealed? Or is it just
0: her?
1: No,
0: there's loads of them revealed. Okay. So Richard E. Grant is going to be in there as well. He's a character.
1: I love him.
0: Richard E. Grant is going to be in there. I think he'll blend in nicely to the Traitors. I think he'll actually work out very well in it.
1: He's such a kind man. Like, I follow him on Instagram and he just has so much empathy, and he's not afraid to wear his heart on his sleeve. And he lost his wife a few years ago there.
0: Yeah.
1: And he's been really open about it. And I feel like he's going to do really well on that show.
0: I feel he might as well. We've got Irish representation too. Joanne McNally is going to be on us.
1: Go on, Joanne.
0: So Joanne is going to be there.
1: Yeah.
0: James Blunt is going to be there. Are you a James Blunt fan?
1: Are you?
0: Not particularly, no. loads more as well. Mick Jagger's ex-wife, Jerry Hall, she's going to be there.
1: You see, she'll be...
0: Yeah.
1: See, do they get... They don't really get much of a chance to dish the dirt, though, do they?
0: Because
1: they're playing the game.
0: It's not that kind of show. They're playing the game, exactly.
1: Like, they want to get her on. They want to put her on Big Brother, Celebrity Big Brother.
0: That's where you want to see her.
1: That's because you want to hear all the gossip.
0: Exactly. You've got loads more as well. You've got Michael Sheen, the actor, is going to be in there.
1: Oh, wow.
0: The comedian Joe Lycett. Miranda Hart is going to be there taking part. You've got lots of comedians.
1: Good.
0: Ross Kemp, Grant Mitchell from EastEnders, he's going to be in the thick of it as well.
1: Very good.
0: And loads more. There's a huge lineup there, so it's going
1: to
0: be hitting our screens pretty soon.
1: We've got to talk about Justin Baldoni and Blake Lively this morning, because just 2 weeks before the case was set to go to trial, it's reportedly been revealed that they have reached a settlement out of court.
0: Oh, okay. So,
1: I mean,
0: were you looking forward to the drama at the trial?
1: Well, like, how many years have we had all that? That's about a year and a half.
0: It is building up quite a while.
1: 2 years. And I think KC said back in the day that they would end up settling out of court. And that is what has happened.
0: Idea how much?
1: No, it's not revealing how much. It's just saying that the actress finally reached a settlement with Baldoni's production company, as well as his PR company, over claims of a breach of contract. And in a joint statement, both sides said that the filming of their movie, It Ends With Us, which Baldoni directed, as well as starring opposite Miss Lively, had presented challenges.
0: That's putting it lightly.
1: Presented challenges.
0: Presented challenges.
1: So,
0: okay.
1: Yeah, it's not giving us a figure. But yeah, apparently they settled out of court.
0: Nice one.
1: Anyway, there was a whole lot of drama there for nothing. And also, if you're just waking up this morning, you'll be hearing all about Britney Spears, because Britney's lawyers were in court yesterday, not Britney herself, but she's going to avoid a jail term after she pleaded guilty to a lesser charge. This was, of course, involving the drink and driving arrest on March the 4th. But actually, Entertainment Tonight caught up with her lawyer, Michael A. Goldstein, outside the court yesterday. This is what he had to say.
3: How is Britney Spears doing right now?
4: She's doing well. She's doing great. She's very positive. She's obviously pleased with the results here. The dismissal of the DUI, the reduction to a reckless driving, 12 months of probation. She's going to do well. And we all root for Britney.
3: All the reports that she had left rehab early, is that accurate?
4: Absolutely false.
3: Is she happy with the plea that was taken inside court?
4: I don't think anybody's happy about pleading guilty to anything, but under the circumstances and to get this behind her, I think everybody is pleased with the result. We appreciate court. We appreciate the thoughtful disposition. We appreciate the district attorney recognizing the positive steps that Britney has taken to help herself. And, you know, we expect that she'll continue to do so.
0: Yeah. Yeah, as we said earlier, like, you'd like to see her just get back on track, wouldn't you?
1: Oh, I think that's all everybody wants to see. Yeah, absolutely. So I hope she gets the help she needs now, for sure.
0: And just finally for now, Spice Girls, there's been a lot of talk. It's their 30th anniversary this year, the Spice Girls. Yeah. There's been loads of talk about potentially a reunion. Could they get them all back together? And then there was like some beef going on that Jerry Halliwell didn't want to do it. Victoria Beckham didn't want to do it, and so on and so forth. Like, you'd love to see them get back together because they're iconic and they're legendary.
1: Well, they'd make a fortune.
0: So why don't they want to? Yeah. But something else they might make a fortune from if they don't get back together in person. There's talk now, this is in the papers this morning, they might be getting a 30th reunion anniversary, not with them actually there, but with holograms of the girls.
1: The world has gone mad for these holograms.
0: Literally holograms. It's going to be inspired by the kind of ABBA Voyage show that people are going mad for as well.
1: They've done it before, yeah.
0: And this would be touring around. They'll do dates in Vegas, dates in London and so on. And like, they would make a fortune from that, but it's not what people really want to see, is it? Like,
1: it's not what they really
0: like,
1: want.
0: Do that as well, maybe, if you want. But like, as an addition, like, get back together properly and do a tour and like, you know, come to Cork and kind of things as well.
1: Absolutely.
0: Bring the Spice Girls to Porky Creeve. There, we get a campaign going from that. Not looking likely for an in-person reunion just yet. Let's get this on. Harry Styles on Red FM.

0: Mother's Day, this Sunday. 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

0: 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It's Cullum and Vic in this morning, looking after breakfast until 9 a.m. Brian in touch on WhatsApp. Brian's a big Spurs fan. Here he is.
1: Morning, Cullum. How are things, buddy? Any mention for Spurs this morning, huh? 2-0 to 2, bye. We're on the way back. Come on, you Spurs.
0: Still in trouble, Brian. Still in trouble, buddy. But a good win for Spurs against Villa on, I think it was Sunday night. So they got the win, but they're still at the wrong end of the table, Brian. Still at the wrong end of the table, I'm afraid, buddy. But might stay up. I don't know. Spurs or West Ham, it's going to be one or the other. So we'll wait and see. But Man United, on the other hand, Brian, over the weekend.
2: Oh, yes.
0: Big, big win, as we mentioned earlier, against Liverpool.
2: That's right.
0: Casey isn't here now, so I can kind of gloat about the Man United result.
2: Go on, go for it, yeah.
0: Absolutely. Speaking of wins at the weekend, that was probably my weekend win, my bank holiday weekend win, United getting the big result.
2: Absolutely.
0: We won't mention the Cork City one against Cove.
2: No. For me, though, that was a win. But yeah.
0: Absolutely. Absolutely. But a great win for United. What was your weekend win? What made the bank holiday weekend for you?
2: Well, I went to see Devil Wears Prada 2 on Friday, and it was just a buzz. Like, I'm not even sure. The film was fantastic, but it was just a buzz to be there with all the women. There was two lovely gentlemen who were giving out glasses of fizz.
0: Really?
2: When we arrived.
0: Going into the cinema?
2: Yeah.
0: Wow.
2: So that was just like an extra little special
0: nice little touch.
2: But yeah, what were your bank holiday weekend wins? We want to hear from you. You can text or you can voice note. We'd love to hear your beautiful dulcet tones on this Tuesday morning after the bank holiday. Let us know, what were your bank holiday weekend wins? 0868 104 106.
0: Get them in, get the voice notes in, let us know what was your big weekend win. And so you get like a glass of bubbly going into the cinema.
2: That's never happened to me in a cinema.
0: No, I've never had that in a cinema.
2: I'm telling you now, they were ready for a rake load of women there now on Friday night coming in to see.
0: Was there
2: film.
0: Any lads there, or was it all women?
2: I don't
0: women?
2: Think so. I think it was all women.
0: Literally 100% female in the audience.
2: Also, did you see the film? If anyone else saw the film, what did you think about it?
0: I haven't seen it, so let's get some opinions.
2: Yeah.
0: I'm sure they're going to be pretty positive. I've heard good things.
2: Yeah.
0: Right, on the way, we play some Taylor Swift for you, and it's not too busy out there. We'll take a quick check on traffic next.
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0: Okay, not too bad out there so far this morning. A little bit busy now, just building, coming down the M8 in towards Dunkettle. Moving fine on the N40 heading for the Jack Lynch Tunnel. A little busy just in the Tivoli Dual Carriageway, and then when you get further in towards the city, quite a queue of traffic building there in Horgan's Quay as well. Bit busy around Merchant's Quay and Lavitt's Quay. Pretty heavy at the moment if you're coming in from Blackpool in towards the city, in towards Christie Ring Bridge as well. And traffic now is very heavy on Cars Hill at the moment. A lot of traffic coming in towards the city there, and a bit down towards Carrigaline as well. And getting busy now coming down Airport Hill as well. That's your traffic for now with Deluxe Bathrooms and Tiling Solutions.
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1: As we all know, we've seen them over the years. You know what I mean? They can turn on the person or the plaintiff who starts them, and they can end up in shock. You know, it can rebound on you unless you have all your ducks in a row and you're absolutely certain of it before you start it. But, I mean, he could always threaten it. He could always write to them and say, look, this is defamation, what you're doing to me. So he gets the individual, and he also gets anybody who is publishing. And anybody who is publishing the stuff, he should write, his solicitor should write and say, we regard the content of this as defamatory. And if you continue to do it, you will be joined in any proceedings for a defamation action.
2: Okay, so Coco's law then, well, it says harmful harassment.
1: It's harmful,
2: footage shared to mock, shame, or degrade an individual is only footage shared to mock, shame, and degrade an individual if it's of a private, intimate, or sexual nature.
1: It's a private, because Section 2 of that Act says a person who distributes, publishes, or threatens to distribute or publish the image of another person without that person's consent and with the intent to cause harm or being reckless is guilty of an offence. And for the purposes, a person causes harm where he or she, they act or they recklessly do it. But then the Act actually says it is, it defines what the intimate image is.
2: So, right, the Garda, the sergeant is right then.
1: I think
2: nothing,
1: he is right.
2: He's right.
1: Yeah,
2: my apologies. Yeah. Thank you, Tim. Yeah, so this is not a criminal matter.
1: No, because it's not to do with an intimate thing. Now, the Act says saying something that is grossly offensive communication. I don't think this would fall into the line of grossly offensive. I think grossly offensive would be other awful things to be saying about a person. You know, if you're trying to say like, oh, that person is a wife beater or something like that.
2: Yeah.
1: You know, that you're in that kind of an area.
2: That's defamation then.
1: That's defamation as well, but it's of a very personal nature, you know what I mean, this kind of stuff.
2: Okay.
1: So, I mean, the thing is, but like intimate images, like it's defined, I'll get the section for you now of the Act. An intimate image, this is Section 1 of this Harassment Harmful Communications Act of 2000. An intimate image in relation to a person means any visual representation, including any accompanying sound or document, made by any means, including any photographic, film, video, or digital representation of what is or purports to be the person's genitals, buttocks, or anal region, and in the case of a female, her breasts, or then of the underwear of a person's genitals, etc. You know what I mean?
2: Yes,
1: so
2: I know.
1: That
2: I understand.
1: What we're talking about.
2: Okay.
1: Yeah.
2: Okay. All right. Listen, so I appreciate that, Tim. Solicitor, like in fairness, Vicky Buckley, as you know, is a superb solicitor. She's unavailable at the moment. She's overseas, but she's on the case for him. And I'll stay in touch with Aidan and talk to Vicky when she gets back. But thank you, Tim. I appreciate it as always.
1: Not at all.
2: Much obliged. Barrister Tim Bracken.
1: Bye.
2: Text 0868-104-106. Pick up the phone on 0818-104-106. And undoubtedly, this needs to be stopped. It needs to be nipped in the bud, certainly in this case and others that I've already told you about already this morning, all involving Vlad, because this will continue otherwise, and it perhaps could get worse and more intrusive. And nobody wants that. You know, nobody wants crank calls in the middle of the night or, seriously affecting their mental health. I don't really have to go into a whole lot of detail there. You know exactly what I'm talking about. Some people are stronger than others, but not everybody is. Can I just say again that we did again try on numerous occasions to contact the individual involved, Rendy Vlad, to offer him write a reply or just have a chat with him on air. Didn't reply in any way, shape or form, certainly up to this point. But happy to say that at least we got something back from the MTU, and we certainly got something back from the Facebook press team. Pick up the phone, 0818-104-106, text 0868-104-106. Lots of people calling as well and texting for the Monday Munchies of a Tuesday. Quick shout outs now this morning to the SNA team in St. Coleman's Community College in Middleton. They love the treat of cakes today, working so hard all year. Morning, Fiona. 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Jack's Handyman Services, building garden walls down in Mahon.

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That is Pink Panthers and Zara Larsson. It is Stateside. Zara Larsson having an absolute moment. And if you've got probably smallies in your life, Lush Life probably exists on loop. I hope you know the dance at this point. If you met her, would you do it for her? Would you go up to her? So yesterday, I was in Kinsale. I was in Kinsale for the weekend, as we often are. It's one of our favourite places. And walking down the street, and there's a lovely little dog. Now, I love dogs. This is not unusual. I will look at the dog probably before I look at the person. And I'm looking at this pooch, and he's a gorgeous little fella. And I'm like, do you know what? That dog, that's very like Dermot Kennedy's dog, Tom. Tom the little legend. I'm just looking at the dog, and then I'm looking at the man holding the dog. And the man holding the dog is, in fact, Dermot Kennedy. And I'm like, oh, Dermot, hello. Like, Dermot Kennedy is my ultimate artist. I absolutely love him. Now, I've gotten to meet him before. It's gone back a few years ago. Went over to see him in Glasgow and got to chat to him and had a bit of fun with him. And I thought, well, I don't know if he's going to remember me. He must meet so many people. And it's a few years ago. So myself and my husband walk on. I'm like, oh, it's Dermot Kennedy. It's Dermot Kennedy in Kinsale. What's he doing in our place? And then my daughter comes in and joins us. And I tell her. And she's just as obsessed as I am because, well, she's had no choice. You know, when you're a parent and you have an artist that you love and you pass it on to your kids. So we head off down towards the park, which we often do. That's where we would spend so much time when we're down there. And he's standing at the gate with his dog. I'm like, oh, do we go up? He's extremely private. I don't want to invade on his privacy. He's just too nice a person. He keeps things to himself. So we had to go up. We had to go for Fia. And I was like, Dermot, hi. Sorry to interrupt. I was like, I just wanted to say hello. We love you. Fia loves you. And he's like, oh, would you like a picture? I'm like, absolutely want a picture. I mean, there's no playing it cool when you're absolutely fangirling. So we all got in for a selfie. Fia got her picture with Dermot. And he was an absolute gent. He is every bit of the legend that you would imagine. So just one of the people knocking around Cork the weekend. Brad Pitt, of course. MNZ got to chase him down. You can check out that video on our Instagram. And by all accounts, he was sound to everybody he met. So I'd like to hear about your celebrity encounters. Now, he didn't play it to me, but I'm sure if I'd asked nicely, he might have. It's Dermot Kennedy's new one. This is Turnstile on Cork's Red FM. The

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Langley, that is Choosing Texas. It is Kira here for the afternoon, right? And if you have passed by the fire station in Cork City, or if you've been listening

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2: Cash Gael na hag Luch Lanuna Billy Eilish. Mona Rev to announce Dol Quigan Comcourt down that vi deal time mock. Beg to announce an ish Dulcan and Pictorlin can hit me hard and soft to Egal. Story ha egan Struahor James Cameron is scun on our Claire 3T thai guest. Beg Shays na Pictorlin in Erin own Ina on Ochtulam me Bialtana.
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0: for you. I guess you moved on really easily.
1: It's Olivia Rodrigo with Good For You on Cork's Red FM. Just going up to 20 past four. I've got Paul Russell to come. Good vibes after a throwback from NSYNC. I'll let you tell them what it is.

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right session, isn't it? That's great old crack. But a survey says on average, most of us go to 5 weddings a year. 5? That's a lot. Now, that is a lot. I can see why you'd get the shivers if you saw one of those very pretty envelopes coming through the post, if it was 5 of them in a year. Because I want to see if you can guess what you reckon the average spend on a wedding is. And then if you top that up to include the 5 on average that you'd go to in a year, it's pretty outrageous. So Justin, just give us a guess. 0868 104 106, what do you reckon the average spend on a wedding is, if you're a guest, not having one, but going as a guest? See what you think. I'd really like to know what you think it is, what you think might be the average spend of going to a wedding as a guest. More music, dance music, after something slow from Lewis Capaldi. It's Stay Love.

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1: 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Paddle to the metal.
2: Oh, man. I should do this for a living.
0: It feels good to be Boatu. It feels good to Geico.
3: Eastbound is incredibly busy this evening. It's slow from about the Kinsale roundabout flyover, and that's all the way through to the tunnel, really. And I've had zero reports of any accidents or incidents along the road, so it looks like it's just a busy evening. And then on the South Ring heading westbound, slow passing the Douglas flyover. Some reason, not sure. I don't have any reports of anything going on, so it just seems to be busy there as well. On the South City Link heading inbound, traffic is pretty backed up there now from about the Douglas exit through to the Elysian Junction, and outbound traffic is still queuing heading up to the Kinsale Road roundabout. Elsewhere on the Frankfield Road, that's slow heading outbound towards Frankfield, and on Airport Road, there's still a long queue on the coming down towards the Kinsale Road roundabout. Until you hit about the Bull McCabe's there. So traffic is still very busy around the place. In the city centre, it's easing a little bit, but still very slow along the quays and over all of the bridges. Elsewhere on the Dunkettle interchange, long queue still on the N25 heading for the Jacqueline Tunnel, and inbound on the Tivoli Dual Carriageway, long queuing there as well heading towards the Lord Llanmire Road. Outbound on the Lord Llanmire Road is moving well though this evening. That for now is your traffic, with thanks to Deluxe Bathrooms and Tiling Solutions.
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3: Staying dry, mostly cloudy for the rest of the evening. Some sunny spells still to come in the rest of the daylight that we've got, and lowest temperatures overnight tonight, about 3 to 6 degrees. It's just gone 5:30. We'll get your latest in the news headlines.
6: Good evening. The US says the Strait of Hormuz is clear and insists commercial ships can once again pass through the important shipping lane. Hundreds of tankers have been stuck there for over 2 months, pushing up the price of goods like oil and fertilizer. Contact tracing and lab testing is continuing after a suspected hantavirus outbreak on a cruise ship. Two Irish citizens are among 150 people on the MV Honduras, which is anchored off the coast of Cape Verde. Gardaí are appealing for witnesses after a man was assaulted in Mayfield this morning. The man in his 30s remains in a critical condition at Cork University Hospital after the incident at Liffey Park. And the highest temperature recorded in April was slightly over 21 degrees at Clare Morris in County Mayo. Met Éireann's provisional climate figures for last month show sunshine was above average in most places. Rainfall was also more common than previous April days, particularly in the west. The average temperature recorded nationally last month was just below 9.7 degrees. And that is your headlines.
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That is Elton John and Dua Lipa, Cold Heart on Cork's Red FM. More music coming your way right now. I've got Shapeshifters on the way, as well as Mimi Webb. They are coming up straight after some more brand new Irish music. This is from Simple Things. 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This is Simple Things, and this is their latest single, Boston, on Cork's Red FM. Sunday.

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1: It's Sinead Quinnan on Cork's Red FM, keeping you company tonight. On the way next is a man who our very own Ciara Revins bumped into over the weekend. He was down in Kinsale and Ciara got a lovely family photo with the one and only

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2: 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Ask you once, ask you twice now. There's lipstick on your collar. You say she's just a friend now.

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Battling your ground, karma's on your scent like a bounty hunter. Karma's gonna track you down, step by step from town to town. Sweet like justice, karma is a queen. Karma takes all my friends to the summit. Karma is the guy on the screen.